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0: If I'm going out on my new paddleboard, the last thing I'm taking is my phone, right? Buoyancy aid, fine. But mobile? My whole life's on that phone. Why would I risk losing it in the... Coast Guard! Help!
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2: Animals can't speak to drivers. But if they could, they would be asking us, telling us by the sounds of it, to put our litter and fruit waste in the bin. Because roadside litter kills an estimated 3 million animals every year. 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National Highways. And what's that? 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
2: From the Sky News Centre at 10, Nigel Farage has won the Clacton by-election, ending a campaign that was boycotted by all the major parties. The Reform UK leader chose not to attend the result declaration, saying there was a credible threat made against him. Deputy Head Richard Tice says the outcome speaks for itself.
3: It's a remarkable commitment of confidence, of faith in Nigel, and we're delighted. We're going to push forward. We'll be announcing more policies over the coming weeks in the run-up to our conference at the beginning of September and onwards and upwards.
2: Over a million people have signed a petition to stop two people involved in the killing of a police officer from being released early. PC Andrew Harper died in the line of duty in 2019 when he was dragged behind a car. Three firefighters and a child have been taken to hospital after a wildfire engulfed homes in Stourbridge. West Midlands Fire Service say they've made good progress tackling the blaze, which has already destroyed six properties. Dr. Chloe Brimicombe is a climate expert.
4: I think this summer has been incredibly extreme, and there are thoughts that next summer we could see a similar pattern because we're having that baseline warming exacerbated, amplified by El Nino. So it's really important that government think about that.
2: Investigators are looking into whether yesterday's record temperatures caused a train to derail in East Sussex. Two people were seriously injured when several carriages came off the tracks and flipped over near Lewes. New Zealand's the latest football federation to withdraw its support for FIFA president Gianni Infantino. It's the only organisation in its confederation to take a stance against him, following his failed bid to sell off stakes in the World Cup. And searches for homes with air conditioning on a property website have more than doubled in the spring and summer months. Rightmove says inquiries increased by 104% between May and July. That's the latest.
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Well, good morning. Good Friday morning to you. Those of you with good memories just might remember me. It's great-granddad Bob. Yeah, back for a wee while before he's off again. But a very warm welcome to you all. I hope somebody, at least one person out there, has missed me on a Friday morning. I've certainly missed being about, but there we go. I'm back, and we've got a lot of good music coming up, a lot of which you will know and feel free to sing along to. There might be the odd one you're not so familiar with, but all I say is, listen carefully to the words, you might just find it becomes your favourite tune. Who knows? Who knows? Well, all the nonsense about eclipses is bias. The heat's back, it's kind of warm and sticky, isn't it? But we're never happy, never happy at all. So, without further ado, let's say thank you for tuning in, and let's get on with some music. I don't know if this is quite appropriate to my return, but it's Miley Cyrus who's telling us the bitch is back.

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2: 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I don't know if she's swinging on the monkey bars or if she's done something silly, but whatever's going on, she's telling us that she's upside down.

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2: Curtis Mayfield was moving on up. Now, next up, before we go into the commercial break, it's Linda Ronstadt. The track was done by her before it became a big hit for the Eagles. And one time, a couple of guys called Glenn Frey and Don Henley were the backing group for Linda Ronstadt. And there is a long-standing relationship, a professional relationship, between the Eagles and Linda Ronstadt. Is her original version of Desperado better than the Eagles? It just marginally might be. That's going to take us into commercial break, and we'll come out the break the other side with Wet, Wet, Wet.

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A wee different one there from Wet Wet Wet. It's Goodnight Girl. Now, the Waterboys, they've been in the go since about the early 80s. And there's only been one constant member throughout, and that was one of the founders. A Scotsman, yes, we get everywhere. Called Mike Scott. Here's the Waterboys with The Soul Singer.

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1: 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It is Black Diamond FM, your community radio station here in Black Diamond. And it's Friday the 14th of August. We're halfway through August. Have you been in Edinburgh this week? Was in earlier in the week. And, oh, busy. Is it busy? It just seems to get busier year on year. Don't be in a hurry to get anywhere. But, the place has got a buzz about it. Sometimes a bit frustratingly, because you can't move for people. But, you know, it's the Fringe, it's the festival, we can't expect anything else. Why, who's going to come along now? It's the Killers with Human, and Tina Turner will be chasing them with I Don't Want to Lose You.

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2: Well, she's 41-year-old now. She was born in Georgia. That's the country in the Balkans. Not the state of Georgia or the island in the South Atlantic. It's Katie Mellower. First hit the music scene in 2003. And under the guidance of Mike Batt, remember him, he wrote the Wombles tune, she became the best-selling UK female artist with her hit first album. And this is one of the tracks from it, The Closest Thing to Crazy.

It's Great Grandad Bob here on Black Diamond FM with Friday's mid-morning. Glad you can join me. I tell you, something I've been asked to mention. Black Diamond runs under the auspices of the Midlothian Community Media Association. That's the parent limited company, and we are Black Diamond. And how does it happen? Well, you hear adverts, and we've been asked to mention the support we've recently had from the Dean Tavern, and I'm more than happy to do that. We don't get paid, nobody gets paid, and we exist by raising money through going to events and support from individuals and companies. So please, you hear our sponsor messages in the programmes, give a thought to supporting them, because they're supporting us so that you can listen to us. Does that make sense? Maybe not. Here's an invitation from Steve Harley and Cockney Rebel. Make me smile.

It's heading for 10 minutes to 11, which means the news at the top of the hour. And to take us into the wee break that precedes the news at the top of the hour and a couple of tracks, we've got Mike and the Mechanics. You've really got a hold of me.

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2: Two tracks to take us into the news. We'll be back after the news with who better than Quo Status Quo. But taking us up there, from the country box, we've got Nancy Griffith, From a Distance. And then Thin Lizzy are out there sometime in the night because they're dancing in the moonlight.

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2: From the Sky News Centre at 11, a mother who killed her baby daughter using a hairdryer has been jailed for 6 years. Courtney Gartshaw from Peterhead in Aberdeenshire caused significant and sustained heat to three-month-old Dahlia Rose's head and body. A man who was jailed for life 23 years ago for murdering his estranged wife will remain in prison, reversing the parole board's decision to release him. Glyn Rozell killed his partner Linda in Swindon in 2002, but her body's never been found. The parliamentary watchdogs resumed its investigation into Nigel Farage following his victory in the Clacton by-election. It's looking into the financial support he received before the general election. Labour Party chair Bridget Phillipson says Mr Farage can now settle questions about his donations once and for all.
3: Nigel Farage has obviously spent the summer chasing a bin around Clacton. We've got the result now, and now that result is clear. Nigel Farage can set out to the public exactly what's been going on in recent weeks and months.
2: More than a million people have signed a petition to stop PC Andrew Harper's killers from being released early from prison. There's concern the two men could be freed under government plans to ease overcrowding in jails. Two people are in hospital with serious injuries after a train derailed in East Sussex yesterday. Investigators are looking at whether high temperatures played a part in the incident, which happened just before 4 o'clock near Lewes Station. Images from the scene showed some carriages tipped onto their side. Rob Bradley was on the train with his daughter Mabel.
4: It was incredibly scary when it was actually happening. There was a lot of loud bangs, a lot of movement in the train. When we realised something was going wrong, the train started rocking from side to side and then vertically lifted off the track.
2: And Aston Villa's European Cup-winning goalkeeper Jimmy Rimmer has died aged 78. The club says he was one of the finest keepers of his generation. That's the latest. I'm Kat Suave.
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From 1977, Status Quo, who were rocking all over the world. And that was kind of them at their peak, they certainly did. And they went on for so long until it was Francis Rossi that passed away. Anyway, the quote takes us into the second hour of this Friday's mid-morning here on Black Diamond FM with me, Great Granddad Bob. Glad you're there. Here's the Chiffons, A Sweet Talking Guy.

Elke Brooks with Blue Moon. She's 81 years old, can you believe? And she's still touring. She's on her long goodbye tour at the moment, with dates extending into 2027. 81, what a trooper. Coldplay now. Feels like I'm falling in love.

going to head for the commercial break now, because what's the time? It's 16 for 17 minutes past 11. Just after half past or around there, I'll have a look through the community news folder, let you know what's going on round about that might be of interest to you. Right, taking us into the commercial break, it's Huey Lewis and that classic Hip to Be Square, and we'll be out the other side with Lionel Richie all night long.

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3: FM. We're going to listen now to a track from Lucas Graham that appeared in 2016. Now, I always thought Lucas Graham was the guy's name. However, Lucas Graham was the name of the band, fronted by Lucas. It's an odd name. I wouldn't even try and pronounce it because he's Danish. The band was Danish. There was he and a drummer. That was Lucas Graham, the band. You might remember it. It was 7 years.

0: love's old.
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2: Hey, it's gone 10:30. It's time for Great Grandad Bob to turn the pages of the community news folder. See what's going on. Let's start with that cracking band, the Tubby Horse Company, and their live music for 2026 programme continues on Tuesday, that's the 25th of August, between 7 and 8.30 in St David's Church Hall. If you've been there before, then you will know it's well worth a return. Songs, guitars, accordion, and it's family friendly, all welcome. It's free admission and there will be refreshments, but donations are very welcome. So that's Tuesday the 25th, 7 till 8.30 in St David's Church Hall to enjoy the Tubby Horse Company. What's up next? Saturday the 29th of August. They're all you further away. Midday sees the start of Roslyn Village Fete 2026. It's a public event and just roll up and enjoy whatever's going on. 29th August at midday, Roslyn Village Fete. Strangely enough, that's in Roslyn. Kilt Walk. The Kilt Walk for My Pass. Now, this hasn't happened until the 13th of September, but you do need to register for it. The banner is Do the Kilt Walk for My Pass. Now, My Pass is a cracking organisation for young persons in Midlothian, East Lothian and the Borders, and they need all the support they can get. You can register for free to do the Kilt Walk by email sarah.keen, K-E-E-N, sarah.keen at mypass.co.uk. I think they were involved with the Bluebell Run as well this year, but well worth supporting the Kilt Walk. Lothian's Veterans Centre, Nestdale Court, in the middle of Dalkeith, offers a safe, welcoming space for veterans and families where they can find advice and support for health and wellbeing, housing, homelessness, employment, education, training, volunteering, pensions, benefits and finances. 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There's activities, there's events, trips, food, toiletry parcels, and a warm hub to help with the cost of living crisis. The drop-in is Mondays to Fridays, 10 till 4. But Fridays are the social days where you can be found in the British Legion at between 10 and 12.30. The Legion, if you don't know, is in Buccleuch Street. It's opposite the library. You can contact them with contact at lvc.scot or give them a ring on 0131 660 5537. That's the drop-in for the Veterans Centre, Nestdale Court, Mondays to Fridays, 10 till 4, except Fridays are in the Legion. And lastly, this is Spill of the Tea, a downright queer cafe at One Dalkeith Community Hub. Spill the Tea is offering an LGBTQIA+ and a neurodivergent friendly cafe for people of all ages, identities and walks of life. It's a calm, friendly environment where you can hang out, meet new people and share skills. It runs every Saturday from 1 in the afternoon through to 3, 1 till 3 on a Saturday afternoon. Optional crafts, social activities, sewing, foraging ID and movies on participant request. They say drop in and spill the tea. And a note at the bottom says, Spill the Tea is made by queers, it's for queers and their allies. Discrimination of any kind will not be accepted. Yeah, if you're about Dalkeith on a Saturday afternoon between 1 and 3, pop in and see what it's about. I think that's enough. Grandad's need to go and catch his breath. Here's something from the Country Box. I think we've heard this one before in the past. It's Alan Jackson and Jimmy Buffett telling us it's 5 o'clock somewhere.
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0: zone am I on? What country am I in?
1: It doesn't matter. It's 5 o'clock somewhere.
0: It's always on 5 in Margaritaville, come to think of it.
1: Yeah, I heard that.
0: You've been there, haven't you?
1: Yes, sir.
0: I've seen your boat there.
1: I've been to Margaritaville a few times.
0: All right. Well, that's good.
1: Stumble my way back.
0: Okay. Well, we just want to make sure you can keep it between the navigational beacons.
1: Between the buoys. I got it.
0: All right. Well, it's 5 o'clock. Let's go somewhere.
1: I'm ready. Crank it up.
0: Let's get out of here.
1: I'm gone.

Thank you, Alan Jackson, Jimmy Buffett. It's 5 o'clock somewhere. I call them Jimmy Buffet because that's how the French say it. But in Key West, where he belonged, it was Jimmy Buffett. Who am I to argue? Right, poor old Rod. Yeah, Rod's not very well at the moment. It was a bit of a heart procedure, some stents put in, in consequence of which he's to rest for 4 or 5 weeks, and he's had to cancel a lot of tour dates, and including, I think it was a 7-night residency in Las Vegas. But we wish him well, and I've no doubt, once he gets back in his pins, he'll be back out there doing things like You Wear It Well.

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2: Well, if you had a village green, who would you want to look after it? With a preservation society. So the Village Green Preservation Society comes to us. It's obviously run by the Kinks.

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First day back. It's great, Grandad Bob, and we're now going to have a listen to Crowded House, who suggests that you should take the weather with you.

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2: Let's go back to 1968 and let's just raise the tempo a bit as we listen to Steppenwolf. What else but Born to be Wild?

Well, I'm just checking the time. I'm kind of running out of time between now and midday for the news. So let's fill that gap with, they were known as the Dixie Chicks. I think they're now just the Chicks with Traveling Soldier. And we'll be back right after the news with the Eagles with an absolute belter called Heartache Tonight.

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2: From the Sky News Centre at midday, a mother who killed her three-month-old daughter by burning her head and face with a hairdryer has been jailed for 6 years. Courtney Gartshaw had been found guilty of the culpable homicide of her baby, Dahlia Rose, in September 2023. The court heard the infant had suffered burns to 18% of her body. Judge Simon Collins, KC, said she should have survived her injuries.
3: These burns were severe and disfiguring. But the weight of expert evidence was that in themselves they were survivable. The Crown's expert's position was that the likely cause of Dahlia Rose's death was hypothermia and heat stroke rather than the burns.
2: A parliamentary investigation into financial donations made to Nigel Farage has resumed after he won the Clacton by-election. The Reform UK leader has been returned to Parliament with a convincing win, although his main rival, Count Binface, secured a quarter of the votes. Chair of the Conservative Party, Kevin Hollenrake, says it's right there's a thorough investigation.
4: This is not a trivial matter. It's £5 million. And the rules are there in place, not just to stop somebody getting rich, but to make sure any receipt of any kind a donation or gift doesn't affect people's judgment when there's conflicts of interest.
2: Investigators are at the scene of a train crash in East Sussex. Several carriages flipped over and two people were seriously hurt in the incident yesterday afternoon near Lewes. Residents in parts of the West Midlands are being told it's still not safe to return to their homes because of wildfires. 19 people were taken to hospital after the flames spread to properties in Stourbridge. Meanwhile, just 4 millimetres of rain's fallen in England in August so far. The Environment Agency says that's just 6% of the normal rainfall and follows the driest July on record. And Team GB's Amy Hunt is still in the running to make history after picking up 2 gold medals at the European Championships. She's still got the sprints to come. That's the latest. I'm Kat Suave.
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Eagles heartache tonight, and it was just utter coincidence that, well, is it? I had this one put in earlier, and it was the Eagles that just kind of in front of it without thinking a lot about it. But from the country box, Trisha Yearwood is going to take us the second track into the final hour of today's mid-morning programme on Black Diamond FM with great grandad Bob. A track that was done by the Field Eagles, did this one. Trisha Yearwood, New Kid in Town.

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2: Well, we've got only what, 50 minutes to get as much music in as we can, so let's kick that off with The Doors' Alabama Song.

YouTube. We get called DJs, disc jockeys, presenters, whatever. But Charlie Doerr is going to take us into the commercial break with another name, Pilot of the Airwaves. Well, I suppose we are. So just buckle up your seatbelt and listen to the Airwaves with Charlie Doerr. Anyway, we'll be back after that, then the commercial break, and then Gloria Gaynor with that classic, I Will Survive.

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Wales, the Chumbawamba, were nominated for the Best British Track at the 1998 Brit Awards. They were really a bit of a one-hit wonder, I think. They did record a lot of other stuff, but they were rather anti-establishment and a lot of political messages in their stuff. Anyway, that was top thumping. Now, here's a guy, he's not keeping that well nowadays, but when we play his tracks, he sounds as good as it. Just as good as ever. It's Phil Collins. This time it's Easy Lover.

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1: It seems like quite a few country tracks have fallen out the record box this morning, and I make no apologies for this one from Joe D. Messina, and it kind of sets the scene for the following two as we visit California. But this is Joe D. Messina, Heads Carolina, Tails California.

Continuing in the California theme, there's a couple of tracks you can't miss out if you mention California. Firstly, The Mamas and Papas, It's Got to Be California Dreamin'. There's one or two other versions I've gone about, but really, I think this is the one. And why don't the Beach Boys sing about California girls?

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2: When you mention the track Spirit in the Sky, you basically think of the Norman Greenbaum, who he wrote it. And when he released it in 1970, it went to number one in the UK. But then in 1986, along came Doctor and the Merricks, made it maybe just a wee bit more upbeat, and they took it to number one in the UK charts. Here they are, Doctor and the Merricks, Spirit in the Sky.

London, 1979. Sarah, Siobhan and Kern got together. And they were Bananarama. Here they are with Venus.

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2: It's that time on a Friday with great grandad Bob that says, "Hi, yo, you guys at the Disabled Lunch Club up there in the club in Mayfield. I hope you're all well, you've been behaving yourself, you've been enjoying a bit of sunshine. As ever, you'll be enjoying Les's grub. And yeah, just hope you're all keeping fine. I'm around for the next 2-3 weeks, so I will give you that shout out before I have to disappear again for a wee while. But in the meantime, please sit back. You can pick up the chorus on this one. It's quite easy. It's Rolling on the River, and it comes from Creedence Clearwater Revival. The track is Proud Mary. Sing along.

Second last track comes from, kind of, it's the folky box, isn't it? The folk box. Where have all the flowers gone? And I'm going to invite you all up at the Disabled Lunch Club to sing along to this one as well. But that's going to take us up to the final track. We'll get into that in a minute. So enjoy the Kingston Trio, asking, where have all the flowers gone?

Well, that wraps up another Friday. A very quick Friday for me. Didn't seem to be about for long this morning, but hey, there we go. It's approaching 1 o'clock. We're just a couple of minutes away. So a huge thank you to you all for tuning in. Great Grandad Bob is back, and we'll be here all being willing next Friday with more music, which I hope will appeal to you. Well, that's it. You guys at the Disabled Lounge Club, behave yourselves. If it's sunny, get covered up. You know the rules. Don't get sunburned. So, just remains for me to say thank you for listening. Look after yourselves. I don't need to tell you to wrap up warm, but just be careful in the sun. The Fleetwood Mac's going to take us out with their instrumental, beautiful tune called Albatross. Until next week, bye for now.

Starting us all off today, it's Kim Wilde's Kids in America. Very good afternoon to you. My name's Graham Logan. This is Black Diamond FM, and I'm with you from now until 3 o'clock. It's Logan's Late Lunch Music and Chat right the way for the next couple of hours on 107.8. We are going to be bringing you some classic oldies like what you just went and heard, some brand new sounds, and several guests. That's all to come on the show whilst we're on the oldies. A slower sound we've got next for you. It's from the Corgis. Everybody's got to learn sometime.

On the late lunch, it's the corgis. Everybody's gotta learn sometime. We'll have guests in the first hour of today's show. In the second hour, we'll be opening up the Golden Diary, taking a look at celebrity birthdays, and as well as that, taking a look what went on in history on the 14th of August. I'll have three tracks as well from today's featured album, which I'll tell you about after I've gone and played you the Scissor Sisters, and this one is Mary.

0: A track that the Scissor Sisters released as a single was that particular one, Mary. Our featured album on the programme today, we're going to be bringing you three tracks. Currently the number one selling album and streaming at present, and the first of three tracks I'm bringing for you today. This one is SS26.
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0: Our featured album on the program today, it's the current number one selling, downloading, streaming album. It's from Charlie XCX. That one is SS26. And we'll play you two more between now and 3 o'clock right here on Black Diamond FM. We've got several guests lined up on today's show, and that's all coming your way very shortly.
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3: You probably think you're pretty good at multitasking behind the wheel. 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So what's wrong with checking your phone? The thing is, your brain simply doesn't work. Even a quick reply affects your concentration and makes you less able to react to hazards. If you use a mobile phone while driving, you're 4 times more likely to crash. Think. Put your phone away.
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2: Well, from AOL to AI shopping bots. Yes, let's talk about the future of online shopping. With us on today's show, we have futurist Tom Cheeserite. Tom, can I say welcome along to the show?
3: Thank you, Graham. Thanks for having me.
2: Well, Tom, can you tell our listeners, first off, how much change has there been to online shopping in the last 25 years?
3: Oh, it has been colossal. You rewind 25 years, you're not talking about apps on your smartphone. You're talking about dial-up, plugging your phone line into your computer, which was probably back then a big beige block on your desktop, making loads of noise, beeps and bloops, getting cut off halfway through your transaction because one of your kids has picked the phone up to call their friend when they got home from school. And, you know, stalled pages, very few sites. It was a completely different experience back then.
2: What would you say are the most recent developments that have had the biggest impact?
3: So I've been looking at this incredible array of data from the new DHL e-commerce 2026 trends report. That's looked at, so we've talked to 29,000 different consumers, about 5,800 retailers across 29 countries. And that's thrown up all sorts of really interesting recent changes. I think probably one that stands out for a lot of people right now is the introduction of AI. And we're already seeing it in terms of shaping the adverts, tailoring what we see when we land on the site, and giving us different products and services depending on what we've looked at before. But something that stood out is that two-thirds of retailers think that we might actually be letting AI do the shopping for us, i.e. we give it the credit card and it goes off and does the buying within the next few years. And perhaps even more surprisingly, about 29% of consumers said, do you know what, I'm okay with that. I'm happy to let the AI go and do the work.
2: Tom, explain your position I introduced you as a futurist. Can you tell us what your job is?
3: Absolutely. So I work with organisations around the world to help them to think about the future more clearly. We use a range of techniques, draw on a lot of data, just like this, to come to conclusions about what might happen, what the big moments of change are, and also work out what on earth to do about it.
2: Can I assume you've been involved in books over the years?
3: I have indeed. I've done two books for adults, one called High Frequency Change and one called Future Proof Your Business. And one more recently for kids as well, called See Inside the Future.
2: And are you working on any more at the moment?
3: There might be another book in my future, but right now I'm enjoying deep diving into the world of e-commerce. You know, it's catnip for someone like me. So much of our work is driven by data. When someone puts this enormous array of spreadsheets in front of me and says, dive in, it's really difficult not to, especially when you've got really interesting facts about, for example, how the UK compares to the rest of the world in terms of our online shopping behaviour.
2: Well, with regards online shopping, in the next 25 years, what could the biggest changes be and how do they impact on businesses and shoppers?
3: So a couple of really interesting things, one quite domestic, one quite dramatic. The domestic one is more and more of us are not just buying online, we're selling online. You know, Napoleon called us a nation of shopkeepers. It was a very early prediction, perhaps, but it turns out he might be right. I think in the next 25 years, even in the next 10, perhaps, you might find that three quarters of us are not just buying online, but reselling things as well. But perhaps an even more dramatic change will be how we shop online. Right now, a lot of us use our devices. About three quarters of shopping, I think, is app first. But what if we move away from the handset to the headset and we start shopping in mixed reality, when we can communicate with stores, virtual shop assistants, try things on virtually, something around 18% of us have already tried, but see what we look like in those clothes before we buy, in a more sort of a holographic virtual reality. That's going to be a really big change for e-commerce, I think.
2: What would you say are now ghost stores and bot-to-bot shopping?
3: So ghost stores is what happens not just when you and I let our AI go and shop for us. But the stores say, well, do you know what? If all of the transactions are being done from one AI to another, what's the point in having a shopfront at www.something? Why not just have this sort of space somewhere online that you and I never access, where the bots can go and communicate? Imagine a sort of digital version of the Middle Eastern bazaar, where lots of haggling's going on, lots of negotiation, and an enormous range of goods. That's what we mean by these ghost stores. Something you and I never see, but where the bots go and do their shopping with other bots representing the retailers.
2: What advice do you have for those who are cautious about using AI?
3: You keep that caution. I think we should be sceptical at the moment. We should be questioning. We should be challenging. It's a great way to be safe. There's a lot of stuff out there that's too good to be true, looks too good to be true, really is. So keep that sense of scepticism and caution. But also be a little bit playful. You know, there's lots of interesting things you can do with this technology. You may decide you like it, you may decide you don't. But some of these things can be incredibly useful. Dip a toe in the water, have a play. It might start to diminish some of that fear. But always keep that level of scepticism and of caution.
2: Tom, is there a website where our listeners can see this research?
3: Absolutely. Have a look at dhl.com/2026-report, or you can just go onto a search engine, type in DHL 2026 e-commerce trends, and you'll find it straight away.
2: All I can do is say thank you to futurist Tom Cheesewright for joining us on today's show.
3: My absolute pleasure, Graham.
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We're about to play some brand new releases that have come into the station this week. Django rock and power pop breakout stars, Librarians with Hickeys, return with the brand new single 1972, looking back to the title year while bringing fans a taste of the future and a new album on the horizon. The single features two versions of the new track, a radio version and the slightly longer original mix, as well as a cover of Game Theory's 24. That's very much exclusive to this release. I'm about to play you our first new release today. This, as I say, the Librarians with Hickeys.

Our second one today is from Dan Lynch. Following the international success of The Borderline, Dan returns with what's described as a vibrant roots rock anthem that celebrates the enduring power of music, using the stereo as a metaphor for comfort, hope, and resilience. The track explores how music can guide us through life's challenges while bringing people together through shared experiences, blending rock, pop rock, and earthy roots rock influences. It's described as another heartfelt release from an artist whose honest songwriting continues to resonate with listeners around the world. Dan has built an impressive international following as an independent artist with his breakout single One Day at a time, generating over 60 million social media views and featuring more than 21,000 user-generated videos. His music has also earned widespread radio support, including airplay on several stations. This, as I say, is Dan Lynch.

I've got one more to bring you for the moment. Frank Isaac, who's a British singer-songwriter from Wrexham, whose music blends country, soul and classic singer-songwriter storytelling into songs that feel both timeless and deeply personal. With a warm, weathered voice and an instinct for finding beauty in ordinary lives, he writes about the moments that connect us all: family, friendship, growing older, loss, hope, and finding peace with who we become. Unlike many artists, Frank didn't arrive through talent shows or social media trends. His songs are built from a real life, drawing on decades of experiences, successes, mistakes, and second chances. That authenticity has become his trademark, earning him a growing audience who recognize honesty when they hear it. Alongside recording, Frank is also establishing himself as a radio presenter, hosting country music programs that showcase both legendary artists and emerging talent. His relaxed style, genuine enthusiasm, and love of great songs have helped him build a loyal following among listeners who appreciate music with substance. Away from music, Frank remains grounded. He's never tried to cultivate the image of a celebrity, preferring to let the songs speak for themselves. This is My Guardian Angel.

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2: Today we are chatting about research, how drivers are warned as hundreds more speed cameras are installed across the UK. With us on today's show, we have motoring journalist Steve Fowler. Now, Steve, can I say first off, welcome along to the show.
3: Thank you very much. Always good to be here.
2: Well, Steve, tell us, has Britain become the speed camera capital of the world? And why do you think so many are being installed?
3: Well, let's be honest, we know that the speed cameras are a bit of an issue for us, aren't they? And have been for a while. But even I, a cynical, seasoned motoring journalist, have been shocked by some of this research. It's been done by a company called Ono, which is quite apt because you kind of think, oh no, I've just been caught speeding. But they're actually a road safety technology company. And they've discovered that already this year, around 200 new cameras have been installed. That's so far this year. Last year, there were 600 new cameras installed, 500 in 2024. I mean, do we need so many cameras? You know, we all feel persecuted as motorists. We feel like cash cows. And I think it's fair to say, much as we're always told that these are safety cameras to keep us safe, and the Department for Transport will always say that over half of fatal collisions have at least one speed-related factor, we do feel slightly persecuted that they're just putting these cameras up to raise more cash. But so many of them, why do we need them? As you can tell, Graham, I get easily frustrated by these sort of things.
2: Steve, the research we are chatting about found most drivers caught speeding didn't even realise they passed a camera. So why do you think that's happening?
3: Yeah, I think there was always the promise that these speed cameras would be very visible. But sometimes they either do a good job of hiding them or nature does a good job of hiding them as trees and branches grow around these things. But I think particularly at this time of year, it's a problem. And the ONO research has shown that more than half of all drivers admit to speeding over the summer holiday period because you're driving on unfamiliar roads. You've probably got a few stresses and strains with passengers in the car. And previous ONO research showed that the biggest distraction is likely to be your kids sitting in the back. They're going to be on board during the summer holiday. So that combination of unfamiliar roads, people on board, the stress of having to get to your destination to start your holiday off in the first place, you know, that could lead to you just straying over the speed limit. And, you know, very few people actually do it intentionally. It's quite often just a sort of a bit of an accident. But, you know, it's a problem nonetheless, and it can be an expensive problem.
2: Which UK holiday routes should motorists then expect to see or have the highest concentration of speed cameras this summer?
3: Yeah, well, if you look in Scotland, if you're driving on the M8,

0: from Glasgow to Edinburgh, can I say, I struggle to say this, you're reasonably well off with only three speed cameras on the M8. But if you're going, say, from Birmingham to the Lake District up the M6, you'll pass 46 speed cameras. If you're driving from London to Cornwall, 69 speed cameras on that route. So, you know, there are just so many other things. Manchester to the Yorkshire coast, 17 speed cameras. They're all over the place. And, you know, you've just got to be aware of where they are and, you know, make sure you stick to the speed limit. That's a simple answer.
1: Well, with more than half of drivers admitting the speed on holiday journeys, what's your advice for staying safe and avoiding a costly fine?
0: Yeah, the key to staying safe is preparation, as far as I'm concerned. You know, make sure you know where you're going. Make sure that the car is prepared. You know, you've got enough fuel, your tyres are pumped up, the car's well serviced, you've got enough screen wash and all that sort of stuff. But also make sure your passengers are prepared. Make sure that the kids or whoever's sitting in the passenger seat isn't nagging away, are we there yet, and arguing. Make sure they're all occupied and that you're ready for what is normally a longer journey than average, and you know where you're going. You know, the satellite navigation is pre-programmed, or you've got one of those old-fashioned things called a map and you know where you're going and you're not going to argue about getting lost. So it all comes down to preparation. You know, driving's great. We get so much freedom. It's such a privilege to be able to drive and explore these different places, especially over the summer holidays. So, you know, we've got to take it seriously, and preparation is key.
1: Well, Steve, you've mentioned one or two. Beyond speed cameras, then, what would you say are the biggest mistakes people make when setting off on long summer road trips?
0: It really does come down to that planning. You know, I drive a lot of electric vehicles, and I always say about EV drivers, they have to prepare. They have to think about where they're going to charge and finding the right place to charge. It's less of a problem thinking about where you're going to fuel in a petrol or diesel car, but thinking about where you might stop. You know, if you've got a long journey and you've got family on board, stopping for a comfort break, shall we call it, or something to eat is important. And finding the right place, doing a little bit of research first before you go, doesn't always mean stopping at one of those wonderful motorway service stations, I say in inverted commas. There are plenty of good places just off the motorway. So it all comes down to doing a bit of research before you go, not just jumping in the car and going. That's the likelihood of upset there if you just jump in the car without any preparation. So be prepared, the old Boy Scouts and Girl Scouts motto.
1: Steve, this research that we've been talking about, is there a website we can see those information details?
0: There is. The company is called Ono. It's actually spelt with three O's and then a no. But if you just type in Ono speeding or something like that into Google, you can find a lot more information on the Ono products and the research as well.
1: All I can do today is say thank you to Steve Fowler.
0: Thank you, Graham.
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She's a perfect 10, but she wears a 12. Baby, keep a little 2 for me. She could be sweet 16, busting out of the seams, and still loving the first degree.

Starting us off on the second hour of today's late lunch, the sound of Peter Andre, It's Mysterious Girl. That Golden Diary is coming your way after we get back to today's featured album. It's the brand new album from Charlie XCX and the second track I'm bringing for you today. This one is rock music.

What we're about to do is open up the Golden Diary for the 14th of August, taking a look at musicians' birthdays. Born this day, 1941, David Crosby, the singer, songwriter, and founding member of the Byrds and Crosby, Stills and Nash. Larry Graham was born this day, 1946, the bass player for Sly and the Family Stone, and founder of Graham Central Station. We'll play you a touch of Sly very shortly. Also playing you, Sarah Brightman, born this day, 1960, famous English classical crossover soprano actress and singer. Maddie Pryor was born 1947, the British folk singer and lead vocalist for the traditional folk rock band Steel Eye Span. I promise you, I'll play you a touch of Steel Eye Span as well. Ben Cedron, the American jazz and rock pianist, producer and vocalist associated with the Steve Miller Band. Anna Matronic was born 1974 on this day, the co-lead vocalist for the pop dance group Scissor Sisters. Once again, I can promise you a touch of music there. And born this day in 1970, Kevin Cadogan, the lead guitarist and founding member of Third Eye Blast. We are going to have a look at history, what happened on this particular day, after I've played you Sly and the Family Stone, Dance to the Music. We also got the Scissor Sisters after that.

Well, what was going on in history on August the 14th, 1947, Pakistan becomes independent from India to satisfy the Muslim League's demand for a separate state for the Muslim minority. 1951, the death of Randall Hearst, King of America's Yellow Press, an inspiration for Orson Welles' film Citizen Kane. 1969, on this day, the first British troops enter Northern Ireland. 1984, British novelist and dramatist J.B. Priestley, author of The Good Companions, dies at the age of 89. 2003, blackouts cause chaos in Northeast America and Canada as 50 million are without power. And in 2006, Pluto officially loses its status as a planet. More Golden Diary music. We have, I mentioned on the birthday list today, we'd bring you a touch of Steely Span.

0: I did mention it was Sarah Brightman's birthday, and that says her with Steve Harley, and of course it's the Phantom of the Opera. We've got more guests, it's more music and chat coming your way very shortly.
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2: Our next guest on the programme today, we are chatting about a forthcoming 2026 production to the Edinburgh Fringe. It's Richard Stirling with Mandy, the Prince of Darkness. Richard, welcome to the show.
3: Thank you very much, Graham.
2: Well, Richard, have you been involved in the Fringe before?
3: Yes, I have, Graham, but not with such a contentious subject as Peter Mandelson.
2: Well, come on, tell us about this Peter Mandelson show.
3: I'm not answering any questions. I regret my knowledge of him. I regret ever knowing him. I'm not going to answer any questions.
2: Now, as you say, it is a very topical. When was this written, by the way?
3: That's right, Graham, it is topical, and it's culled from the headlines, his public utterances, and people who have interviewed him and their own take on him. It's all public domain. The fun of it is the juxtaposition of the dialogue over the many decades in which we have had Mandelson central in our lives. I say fun because I hope it's going to be an entertaining show, but it's also going to be a sobering one, because it is remarkable that this man who has self-styled himself as the Prince of Darkness, as a Machiavellian figure, has hung around our national life. It begs some rather uncomfortable questions. It can't just be because of his tenacity or the gullibility of politicians. It must in some way be because, dare I say it, we have at times needed him. That's a troubling thought, and I think it bears a bit of investigation, and that's what I plan to do in this show.
2: Have you tested it out elsewhere?
3: Well, I have to one or two people, but it's very, very hard to get a neutral audience for a character like this, just as it's very hard for an actor who normally has to love the character he's playing to find a way into Mandelson. I did have some residual sympathy for the way he was treated at certain points of his career, with over-focus on his personal life. But all of this has been rather put in the shade by the sheer litany of disaster of his career.
2: Now, Richard, can I ask you to give us the dates, times and venue for this production?
3: Mandy, Prince of Darkness runs from the 7th until the 28th of August at Ivy Studio, which is Greenside Venues in George Street, the corner of George Street and Hanover Street. I hope it's going to be a revelatory and entertaining look at a single figure of our times. You asked me about the writing of the script. Well, that has been put together, but it will be subject to revision because this story runs. I don't know what turn of the wheel will happen between now and the 7th of August, but it's highly likely there will be bits put in from it, into it from the headlines, and also from sotto voce utterances by Mandelson himself. But as he said, I am a fighter and not a quitter. And the truth of that, or the lie of that, is in this show. It's my belief, not entirely, but my reasonable belief, that his career is at an end, and therefore we can see him more usefully in perspective.
2: Richard, is there a website to get more information?
3: Which is on the Ed Fringe website. It will also be on the Greenside Venues website for Edinburgh in due course. The Edinburgh Fringe website already has me with my dyed hair and rather menacing specs as Mandelson, as Mandy, Prince of Darkness.
2: And once again, I'm going to ask if you can give us the dates, the times, and the venue.
3: 7th to 28th of August, 10:30 a.m. So there's plenty of time to feel better during the day if you feel at all disturbed by the content of this show. It lasts 45 to 50 minutes, and it's at Ivy Studio, Greenside, George Street, Edinburgh.
2: All I can do is say always best for 2026. Fringe Show, Richard, and thanks for chatting to us.
3: Thank you, Graham. Thank you. Thanks, Graham.
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2: There are forthcoming shows to the Edinburgh Fringe, which are directed by Matthew Scheel. Matthew, I gather you have 11 shows you're going to be involved with over the period of the Fringe.
4: Yeah, 11 individual shows and 69 repeat performances. So I'm going to be very busy at this year's festival, Graham. I'm the director of a performing arts company called Fringe Classics, and we redesign creative live music experiences for Fringe audiences.
2: Matthew, how long have you been coming to the Edinburgh Fringe?
4: As a audience goer for over 10 years, as a performer, I believe this is my fourth year.
2: Do you want to tell us then the other shows that you are involved in?
4: So we have a fantastic range of shows, from jazz to musicals to circus to meditation to romance. We have, for example, Einaudi's Piano by Candlelight, which is the most meditative piano music, of course, by candlelight. We have Debussy's Romantic Piano by Candlelight, the most romantic music, great date night material. And we have Cirque de Piano. This is a very creative display where we actually have three pianists playing one piano in a very acrobatic way. We also have Hootenanny, which is our Scottish folk sessions by candlelight with our fantastic fiddler and piper. And we also have Hans Zimmer's Hollywood, which is a celebration of silent film with the latest modern film music. And we also have Piano Concertos by Candlelight. We have Rachmaninoff 2, which I'll be performing with a wonderful string quartet. So we have a huge range of shows and different inventive candlelight music experiences.
2: With your company, out with the Edinburgh Fringe, are you frequently touring the UK?
4: Yeah, so we just came back from performing at the Brighton Festival in May. And before that, we were actually performing in Adelaide in Australia. They have the second biggest fringe festival in the world after Edinburgh. So we have great fun in Australia, and we got lots of five-star reviews over in Australia. So we were very happy.
2: I'm just interested to ask, how long does the Australian fringe last for?
4: I think it lasts for almost the entire month of February. So that's their summer, really, because it's down under, it's upside down, isn't it, in Australia?
2: Matthew's told us about all those shows that he's going to be involved in. Is there a website to get more information?
4: So you can go to our performing arts company, which is fringeclassics.com, or you can look up our shows at the official Edinburgh Fringe box office, which is edfringe.com.
2: And all I can do is say thank you to Matthew Scheel for chatting to us on today's show.
4: It was a pleasure, Graham. Thank you.
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2: A forthcoming show at the Edinburgh Fringe is going to be Hassan Al-Habib's brand new touring show. It's Stuck in the Middle East with You. Now, Hassan, can I ask you to tell us a little bit more about this forthcoming show?
5: Hi, Graham. Yeah, it's about... My first show is about my dad, and a lot of the reviewers were like, oh, his mum is conspicuous by his absence. And so it's more about my mum's side of things, my kind of difficult relationship with my mum growing up. And my agent said my last show was good, but we needed something that was more popular with white people, British white people. So my second show is all about being the child of divorce. And hopefully that'll be more relatable, I hope.
2: I gather this is your second year at the Edinburgh Fringe.
5: Yeah, it is. It's my second year doing a solo, my third doing a show. I do a double act show as well, Two Muslims, Two Furious, but this is my second solo hour. I'm very much looking forward to it.
2: As well as the Edinburgh Fringe, do you do much touring?
5: Yes, Death to the West Midlands is my first show. We did the first leg of the tour, did a couple of dates in Australia after the Fringe last year, and I'll be doing the next leg of the tour in the north of England following the Fringe this year.
2: Now, I believe this particular show is described as stand-up and storytelling.
5: Exactly, yeah. I think my first show was very much like that as well. And I think when you've got a narrative about something that's really engaging with the audience as a comedian, it does you a lot of favors. It solves a lot of problems, and it keeps people interested in a way that nothing else really can. In terms of variety of joke structures, that's always something I've tried to do. Tried to incorporate a sense of narrative satisfaction by the end of the show that makes the show easier for like people to tell their friends about and relate to other people.
2: Have you tried the show elsewhere so far?
5: Yes, so I've been doing work in progresses all over the country, and I'm working really hard to just, you know, fine-tune the show before Edinburgh in August. And I'm really excited about that. I think it's connecting really well with audiences. I feel that engagement. I get spoken to by so many people after the show telling me that they're really glad I'm speaking about the subject, telling me about difficult issues in their life to do with estrangement and family. And that's a really good sign as a comedian that your show is connecting with people, which is great.
2: Well, sounds like it is getting the feedback that you want. The show is Stuck in the Middle East with you, and all I can do, Hassan, is ask if you can give the venue the dates and the times of the show.
5: Yes, it's Pleasance Courtyard, upstairs, the whole of the Fringe, I believe 5th to the 30th of August at 5:30 p.m. And we've just added an extra show because Wednesday 12th is sold out. That's at 8:10 p.m. All the tickets on the Pleasance and the Fringe website.
2: And is there a website as well to get more information?
5: HassanAlHabib.com, HassanAlHabib.com.
2: And Hassan, all the best with the show. And once again, can I ask you to give our audience the dates, the venue and the times?
5: It's the 5th to the 30th of August at the Pleasance Courtyard, upstairs at 5:30 p.m. I think it's every day except the 18th. Stuck in the Middle East with you.
2: Thank you for chatting to us and telling us a little bit about that forthcoming show.
5: Thanks so much, Graham.
2: Playing you several chats I had about one or two Fringe shows that are currently being performed. And we've got some more chats to let you hear before the end of the show. Before that, let's get back to today's featured album. It's the brand new one from Charlie XCX. And this one features David Cronenberg. And the title of the third and final one is No One Lasts Forever.

0: As I was lying there on the sidewalk, I did not think about art at all. I thought about people, I thought about life. Yes, sure. But, and that's why I like being close to my house. Somehow that is comforting, even though it makes no sense, you know. But, no, I wasn't thinking about art. And I wasn't thinking about art as endurance, as immortality, you know. I mean, we can talk about immortal artists of various kinds, and it can turn out that, yes, some artists have created art that has really survived thousands of years, and that's fantastic. But experientially, for them, they are dead. They are gone. They are not experiencing that. These are true things. And thank goodness for them. I really feel. And you hear me assuring you that oblivion is freedom. They are dead. They are gone. No one lasts forever. They are dead. They are gone. No one lasts forever. They are dead. They are gone. No one lasts forever. They are dead. They are gone. No one lasts forever. They are dead. They are gone. No one lasts forever. They are dead. They are gone. No one lasts forever. They are dead. They are gone. No one lasts forever. They are dead. They are gone. No one lasts forever. They are dead. They are gone. No one lasts forever. They are dead. They are gone. No one lasts forever. They are dead. They are gone. No one lasts forever. They are dead. They are gone. No one lasts forever. They are dead. They are gone. No one lasts forever. They are dead. They are gone. No one lasts forever. They are dead. They are gone. No one lasts forever. They are dead. They are gone. No one lasts forever. They are dead. They are gone. No one lasts forever. They are dead. They are gone. No one lasts forever. They are dead. They are gone. No one lasts forever. They are dead. They are gone. No one lasts forever. They are dead. They are gone. No one lasts forever. They are dead. They are gone. No one lasts forever. They are dead. They are gone. No one lasts forever. They are dead. They are gone. No one lasts forever. They are dead. They are gone. No one lasts forever. They are dead. They are gone. No one lasts forever. They are dead. They are gone. No one lasts forever. They are dead.
1: 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It's been from Charlie XCX featuring David Cronenberg, No One Lasts Forever. We've been having chats today about various fringe shows, and I've got one more conversation to let you hear between now and the end of the show.
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1: Our next guest, we are chatting all about a forthcoming show to the Edinburgh Fringe, and chatting with us, Jessica Leah Berry. Now, Jessica, what can you tell us about your career so far?
4: Hi, thank you for having me today. I can tell you that I, you know, have been a busy bee in LA and Hollywood, and decided, you know, after COVID happened, I was like, you know, I have a lot more in me than just doing TV and film. I always felt like I belonged on the stage, and I started my career early on the stage. So I decided, hey, I'm going to write a one-woman show. And I did in 2023. I put it up at the Hollywood Fringe, and it did well. And I decided to kind of like, it's not quite where I want it to be. So I went back in development, and here we are in 2025. I did it at the United Solo Festival, won best festival debut. And I just recently toured the United States with this show. And it, you know, I was shocked how many people felt they could see themselves in different parts of the show, both male and female. So it just made me feel like I was onto something. And then I was like, you know what? I've always wanted to go to the Edinburgh Fringe Festival. And I felt like if I go, I want to have something that I could be really, really proud of.

0: love. And so this is it. I'm still not that girl. I'm taking it to the Edinburgh Fringe this year, and it'll be my first year.
1: Tell us, what is the US Fringe like, or the US Festival?
0: The US Fringe is definitely not as big as the Edinburgh Fringe Festival, but it's a good way to. It's very creative because it is in Hollywood. There's some really great talent coming out of that. I know a lot of people that, I guess the pipeline is do the Hollywood Fringe and then go to the Edinburgh Fringe. And it definitely gets your feet wet for a bigger playing field, which would be the Edinburgh Fringe Festival. And it's so many talented people. So it's definitely a smaller, I guess it's like a smaller pond, if you will, than the Edinburgh Fringe, but definitely a great place to start if you're considering putting up new work.
1: So, very quickly, can you tell us what I'm Still Not That Girl is?
0: Yes, I'm Still Not That Girl is, some of it's true, some of it's not. It is about a young woman who is coming into herself after the loss of her mother, and she is learning who she's not. And I think most of us learn who we're not through our romantic relationships, and that's just how life is. So she's going through all these relationships, and she's like, you know what? I'm actually not that girl. And then they break up. So she's tumbling through life because she does not have the guidance of her mom anymore. And then ultimately at the end, hopefully she finds out who she is, or maybe she doesn't. So that's what it's about in a nutshell. I'm Still Not That Girl.
1: Now, this is running from the 7th to the 30th of August, between 10 and 11, and the venue is in Braw Venues.
0: Yes, it's I'll be at Braw Venues, and I'm at the Muse, which is one of their theaters that they have with the Braw Venues. More intimate seating and space.
1: Is there a website to get more information?
0: Yes, you can. My website is jessicaleahberry.com. It's my name, or you can go to brawvenues.com. Yeah, so all the information's there, or the Edinburgh Fringe website with I'm Still Not That Girl. All the information's there. You can come and buy tickets and just come and have a good time with me.
1: Jessica, all I can say is all the best with it, and thank you for telling us.
0: Thank you for having me today.
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1: Our final chat today was with Jessica Lee Berry, and thanks to All the Fringe Acts for chatting with us on the show today. Well, that just about winds it all up for yet another late lunch. I'll say thanks to all the guests who've joined us on today's show. More importantly, thanks to yourselves for listening, making it all worthwhile. You stay tuned to Black Diamond FM. We have got our drive time show taking you through until 6 o'clock. Until next Friday, from Graham, all I can say is we're heading out with Robert Miles. This is One and One. Until the next time, from Graham, take care.

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2: From the Sky News Centre at 3, the Prime Minister has called in the military and announced a ban on disposable barbecues in response to the summer wildfires. Andy Burnham says he plans to commission firefighting planes. Around 300 people have been told they can't return home in the West Midlands after fires spread in Stourbridge. 19 people were taken to hospital, and the PM has this message for the public.
3: Please do not light an open fire, a bonfire of any kind. If you're disposing of a cigarette, take great care and make sure that no one is taking any risk, because you're taking risk with other people's homes, with other people's lives, if you act recklessly.
2: Two men have been charged with the attempted murder of Sara Sharif's father in prison. Irfan Sharif, who's serving life for killing his daughter Sara in Woking in 2023, was attacked at Belmarsh Jail in London on New Year's Day last year. A mother who killed her three-month-old baby daughter by burning her head and face with a hairdryer has been jailed for 6 years. Courtney Gatshaw, who's 28 and from Peterhead in Aberdeenshire, was found guilty of culpable homicide at the High Court in Edinburgh. The parliamentary watchdogs resumed its investigation into Nigel Farage following his victory in the Clacton by-election. The Standards Commissioner will now look into a £5 million gift he received from a crypto billionaire before the 2024 general election. Here's Chair of the Conservative Party, Kevin Hollenrake.
4: These burns were severe and disfiguring, but the weight of expert evidence was that in themselves they were survivable. The Crown's expert's position was that the likely cause of Dahlia Rose's death was hypothermia and heat stroke rather than the burns.
2: UK profits from a handful of energy firms have hit £6 billion this year. Campaigners claim that amounts to over £200 for every household. And after impressing in England's World Cup squad, it looks increasingly likely that Jed Spence is on the move to Italy. Tottenham and Inter Milan have reached an agreement that will see the fullback leave North London for around £30 million. That's the latest. I'm Stevie Shillinglaw.
0: Streighton, Middleton, Cockpen. 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Black Diamond.

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I don't want you ever to forget.

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1: Oh. Animals can't speak to drivers. But if they could, they would be asking us, telling us by the sounds of it, to put our litter and fruit waste in the bin. Because roadside litter kills an estimated 3 million animals every year. No wonder they sound miffed. So let's lend them a paw. 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National Highways. And what's that? They said thanks very much.
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0: Hello, everyone. Welcome along to this evening's show, Friday Evenings with Babes and Grant, on Friday the 14th of August, 2026. We started off by playing Morrissey with Let Me Kiss You. Oh, or maybe not. Maybe I don't really blame you, to be honest. Then Imagine Dragons with Demons. After that, we've got two. After this message from me, we will be playing two songs from the Northern Soul playlist. Don Thomas with Come On Train, and then I Love Anne with Can't Stop Loving That Man. Now, we have got 10, yes, 10 songs to play for you from CGC Promotions throughout the course of the show, and we're very excited about it because they're all brilliant tracks. Kid you not, we're with you for the next couple of hours, keeping you company, whatever it is that you're doing. Good evening.
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2: Yep, and Gravelairs track is one of our favourites, actually. It's starting to get it. A bit like my radio career. I'm starting to get it now, after all these years. And then it's Bananarama. I think it's probably the last Bananarama track for the time being. We're going to be doing a new artist next week, or a returning artist. So we've got Bananarama with It Ain't What You Do. You know the one with Funboy 3? Yep. And I should have said that Gravelairs, Starting to Get It, is available through good musical outlets.

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1: Now, I said at the beginning of the show that we've got pretty much a CGC promotion special tonight. We've got 10, I think. Yeah, 10. Sounds good to me. 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
2: Over to the lovely Lexi, we've got Lost Frequencies with Footsteps in the Night, and then What Goes Around, A Whale Does, and some other things.

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2: Next up for the lovely Lexi, Kensington. When it all falls down, just pick it up again, don't you? That's what you, if it was a Lego thing, or if it was matchboxes, or match, oh, shut up, Grant, wait, get on with it, as Babes is saying in the background. So Kensington, when it all falls down, and then the heart of it.

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We all know in life

0: And welcome back to the second part of this evening's show. Starting off with Terence Trent D'Arby with If You Let Me Stay. That'll be somebody else for breakfast. And then the Isley Brothers with That Lady. Oh, That Lady. Next up, we've got another couple of tracks from CGC Promotions. Engage with Unbattered. I'm not going to do the fish joke. And then Simon Story with Leon.
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10: Yes, love that little bit. That just cheers me up. Jeff's track pick for this evening is from, of course, Warren Zevon. And the track is Ain't That Pretty At All. I think it's been thought about when somebody's been spying me walking past in a mirror or something like that. Oh, try to get your sympathy votes now. Yep. 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And then it's Fleetwood Mac with Seven Wonders.

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2: A very favourite part of the show for me and for Jeff Ford and many, many other people, because everybody seems to be saying, are you playing Danny Vera on your show on Friday? When I say everybody, you know, like a few people. But, you know, we're building slow and we're definitely building. Everybody loves Danny Vera. He's just got such a wonderful voice. So here he is with The Dreamer and then Lay You Down. And these two tracks start off the second part of the Lovely Lexi feature this evening.

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0: Thank you very much indeed for everybody that's tuned in this evening. We've had a lot of fun. As I say, we've got 10 CGC Promotions tracks played tonight. It's the most we've ever done. And every single track was a great track. Brilliant track, in fact. So hope you've enjoyed listening to all of them. 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And we've got two left to finish off with. We've got the Late Arrivals Club with A Little Crazy Sometimes. That'll be me. And then King Hammond and Fundamental Truth with Control. We'll be back with you tomorrow for the Weascon Variety Show from 11 till 1. 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Getting confused. If you've got any song requests, please go to the Facebook page, or if you see me walking along the street humming and singing Danny Vera songs, please just ask me to play a song in an upcoming week, and I shall try my best to do just that. Until we speak to you again, be well, be safe, be happy. Love you, miss you, bye.
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1: It was just another day, a familiar drive through familiar country. But then, just around the corner, came the unexpected. He'd let his speed creep a little too high as he approached a bend, and he was no longer driving at the right speed for the road. The scary thing is, he didn't even realize driving even a little too fast for the situation is a major cause of collisions, especially on country roads where you don't know what's around the corner. 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